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6: 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The only place where talk is not cheap.

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1: 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We bet you never knew. Right here.
2: Nigeria is full of wonders, but one of the most fascinating lies quietly in a small town in Oyo State, a place called Igboara. At first glance, Igboara looks like any other town in southwestern Nigeria, but what makes it extraordinary is that it holds the title of the twin capital of the world. This isn't an exaggeration. According to studies, Igboara has one of the highest, if not the highest, rates of twin births in the world, estimated at 45 to 50 twin births per 1,000 deliveries, compared to a global average of just 12 per 1,000. So what's going on here? Most of the residents in Igboara and in many parts of southwestern Nigeria belong to the Yoruba ethnic group, which is known for its usually high rate of fraternal twins. Fraternal twins come from two different eggs being fertilized at the same time, unlike identical twins who come from a single split egg. That's important because fraternal twinning is something that can run in families or be influenced by certain biological factors. One of the leading theories behind the twin boom in Igboara is genetics. It is believed that Yoruba women might carry a gene that causes them to hyperovulate, meaning they release more than one egg during ovulation, increasing the chances of having twins. But genetics might not be the only piece of the puzzle. Another common belief is that the town's diet plays a role. Many locals attribute the phenomenon to the regular consumption of yam and cassava-based foods, particularly amala, often eaten with okra soup. These ingredients contain natural phytoestrogens, plant-based compounds that may influence hormone levels. While the scientific evidence is not yet conclusive, it's an idea researchers are continuing to explore. Beyond the science, there's also a deep cultural connection. Among the Yoruba, twins, or Ibeji, are considered sacred. They are seen as symbols of joy, fertility, and prosperity. There are even spiritual practices, carvings, and festivals dedicated to honoring twins, and many families give twins special names like Taiwo and Kende, meaning the first to taste the world and the second to come. So whether it's biology, diet, or something more mystical, Igboara remains a place where science meets tradition and where almost every street has a set of twins or two. It's a reminder that the world still holds mysteries, and sometimes the most fascinating ones can be found in the quietest corners of it.
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4: As a keen student of human behavior, I've been fascinated by watching people over the years. And one of the things that fascinates me the most about us as a species is that we seem to be hardwired to disagree with each other. You know, whether it's the social taboos of religion or politics, every one of us has an opinion that we seem to defend. Yet I think one of the things we can all agree on is that we're living in a time in human history that is absolutely unprecedented. A time that not even our ancestors could have dreamed about in their wildest dreams. I mean, think about that. How many of our ancestors looked up at a cloud and wondered what it would be like to see life from the other side? What would the pharaohs of Egypt given 5,000 years ago to be able to step onto a machine and be the other side of the world in hours? Wow, kingdoms. Yet the reality is, for many of our ancestors, they gave a precious gift. Childbirth wasn't certain for many, many years. In fact, my grandmother on my mother's side actually died in childbirth, giving birth to my mother. It was a very uncertain time. And you know, if you could just connect for a second to the fact that some of our ancestors gave their life in agony so that we could be standing here today. The question that poses, my friends, is this: what do we do with the gift that we got? Now, some of us would say quite a lot. Some of us would say we're living in a time now where technology is so overwhelming, so incredible, that even just 20, 30 years ago, we couldn't have imagined the world that we live in today. But that technology comes at a price. It generates its own level of paradox. One of the paradoxes is that right now, there's so much information that's out there that we are literally overwhelmed, and the emotional route tends to be overwhelm, which leads to confusion, which leads to inaction. In other words, we learn so much, we do nothing. For every 1 second that YouTube is up right now, there's between 5 and 10 hours of new content uploaded. Unbelievable. The other paradox that technology has brought is that in a world of 7+ billion people, we're all just a push notification away from each other. Interconnectivity is at a time that we've never even had the foresight in history to ever even dream of. Yet in a world that is so connected at every single level, why is it that so many of us feel so alone? You know, the evidence of this is everywhere. Labels of ADD, ADHD with information overload, or prescription drugs for depression at an all-time high. And one of the reasons for that is so many people, I believe, are drowning in technology, but they're starving for something more. What are they starving for? Well, I believe that the ultimate app that you can download from the App Store these days is not Facebook. It's not LinkedIn. It's none of the myriad of millions of different apps with billions of downloads. The ultimate app comes down to love. You know? Love, such an old-fashioned notion. Why do so many people have such an aversion to understanding what unconditional love is? Well, I looked at that. And it really comes down to understanding what our first and earliest memory is. You know, if we go back 9 months before we were born, a certain event happened, which unleashed one of the biggest battles in human evolution, in human history, the battle to be here. 400 million to 1, and guess what? You show up. In a battle that was in the dark and uphill. Why did you want to be here so badly? Not only that, but if you look under the microscope and see what actually goes on, it's not just the first person that was there, is it? One of them is actually chosen. Yes, my friends, you were chosen to be here. But the challenge is once we're born, we can't do anything wrong. Yeah, we throw up on mum at 2 o'clock in the morning, it's inconvenient, but we still get love. But something happens round about 18 months old where the parents suddenly realize there's a communication issue and now it's going two ways. And at that moment, a lot of the parents impose their model of the world on how to bring up a child because nobody wants to be a bad parent. But the challenge with that is this, that what we do is we then say if the child behaves in a certain way, we reward that with positive reinforcement. And if they behave in a different way, the perception of the child, regardless of the reality, is that we then withdraw love. And that creates frustration. It creates frustration, but it also creates the perception that love needs to be earned. So by the time we get our earliest memory, at about 3, 4, 5, 6 years old, we've already had almost a lifetime of learning that love is conditional. We have to earn it. We have to behave a certain way in order to be good enough to be worthy of the one thing that we most want. Wow. And we then live the rest of our life projecting that into our lives and our relationships and wonder why nobody can figure out how to download what I call the ultimate app of love. And the challenge there is it fosters the illusion of separateness. Why do I say the illusion of separateness? Because there isn't a physicist on the planet right now that wouldn't argue the fact that every single one of us is connected at a much deeper level than we ever give credit for. It's just that we don't have a reference for unconditional love based on the childhood. I was having a conversation last night at dinner with Dr. Raj, beautiful soul. And you know, there's two people that had never met that came together and we had a wonderful 1 hour connection where what was touched was the stuff that we're made of. Yeah, I saw a guy sharing stories and feeling something that you can't feel when your left brain. Technology drives us into our left brain. Why? Because it can be measured. That's why we're taught at school left brain principles. Because if I take a math test and I score 75%, you can measure that. How do you measure creativity? How do you measure how much you care about somebody? How do you measure love? And last night, there was two people from different backgrounds, different colors, different beliefs, born at different times, both with different life paths, on their own journey, probably die at a different time. The illusion of separateness, just as if I was to put my hand through a saucer of milk and you were to see the tips of my fingers, the illusion would be that we're separate. Whereas if you take the milk away, we realize we're all connected. Allow me to give you another analogy. If you take the human body, between 50 to 70 trillion cells, give or take, some a few more than others. If you go to the bloodstream and you take two blood cells, white blood cell, red blood cell. Both different colors, both different temps. Both have different paths in life, different jobs to do, different missions. One delivers oxygen and hemoglobin around the body, the other takes stuff out of the bloodstream and dumps it into the lymph. Both probably going to die at different times. Now, if these two blood cells were to meet each other in the bloodstream and would have a conversation, and a red blood cell goes, "Hi, white blood cell, how you doing?" And the white blood cell turns around and says, "Oh my goodness, a talking blood cell." But if they could communicate, would they not have separate senses of identity? Absolutely. Now, the thing is, we don't throw a funeral every time we have a blood cell die. We have a different and a higher level of consciousness and understanding about where it fits into the scheme of things. What if, just as a possibility, just as a question, you and I started to realize that we're just different types of blood cells in the universal body of consciousness? Would that upset you if it was a possibility? The illusion of separateness. And what keeps us from that illusion of separateness is usually we're too focused on ourselves, too focused on trying to defend ourselves to try and get the ultimate app, which is love, which is what we really seek. But we can't do it when we're engaging from our thinking center rather than our feeling center. Everything is connected. Now, how do you move forward in life to be able to live from that place rather than get swamped by the overwhelm? Well, sometimes it takes tragedy. Sometimes it takes a significant emotional event. September the 11th, 2001. Many of us remember where we were on that day. Just notice your emotional connection to the date itself. I myself was in Hawaii at the time on a seminar with Tony Robbins. I was part of the leadership team. And you know, we were facilitating a nine-day event called Life Mastery. And what happened at about 2 o'clock in the morning local time. So we woke up to that news. And we realized that we had 2,000 people about to wake up to that news from 80 countries, including Palestine, Israel, Afghanistan, many from the U.S., and over 100 from New York. Our job was to get the people into the room so that they could understand, try and make sense of what was going on, and Tony would come out and hopefully reframe and deframe some level of meaning so that we could have some level of certainty as to how things were going to continue or not. And while Tony did an amazing job, it was hearing some of the stories that came out of the room that day that was so impactful. One of them I remember clearly. There was a woman who stood up, and she turned around and says, "You know, now I know the reason why I'm here." She said, 2 years ago, she said, "My fiance was killed in a car crash. But the meaning that I choose to took out of that was that love isn't for me. Never get too close to people in case it's taken away." She said, 6 months later, 18 months before, she met a guy and they started dating, but she kept her distance. And it got to a point where he wanted to take the relationship to the next level, but she wasn't comfortable. And she says, "You know something, I know I want to go to the seminar in Hawaii."
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6: 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The good news in Endless Properties right now is this. 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It's a table land buy, build, and parking. 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So if you're listening to Endless Properties and Limited and your house rent is 500,000, 1 million naira, and you're tired of paying house restaurant and you want to buy where you can buy, build and parking, this is our Peaceland Estate by Igrita Market. 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You can also buy our Graceland Estate immediately after Chukwuchu Bridge, behind the River State University of Science and Technology, the campus extension. This one go for just 1.5 million naira against official price of 1.8 million naira. Then you can also buy a better estate, Abara, directly opposite the River State University. If you are looking for where to build hostel, event center, residential building, this is our estate, Abara. It go for 3 million naira. And also about Golden Estate, Tomaba, opposite Salvation Mills University, immediately after Tomaba Market. This one go for 5 million naira. Then we can also buy our Camp David Estate, go for 1.2 million naira. By tomorrow, we are going for site inspection, 10 a.m. Come to our office, 49 Old Aba Road, by room on Mass Runabout. 49 Old Aba Road, Sheffield, with the Redeemed Church. 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

0: Hello, I'm Ifechukwu Moyilo with a news update. Rivers State Governor Simeon Olaiyifobara is scheduled to perform the groundbreaking ceremony for the Rhythm Medical Industries project in Port Harcourt on Wednesday. Chairman of the organizing committee, Dr. Vincent Wajuku, said in a statement that the project is a partnership between the Rivers State Government and Enbay Pharmaceutical Industries Limited. According to the statement, the project is expected to position Rivers State as a pharmaceutical manufacturing hub by creating jobs, improving healthcare delivery, and stimulating economic growth. The statement added that the Rhythm Medical Industries project is designed to strengthen the state's healthcare and industrial sectors. The groundbreaking ceremony is scheduled for 11 a.m. at the Revan Medical Industry site along the East-West Road, Rumuzi, Port Harcourt. Also in the health sector, Deputy Governor of River State and Chairman of the State Task Force on Primary Healthcare, Professor Ngozi Odu, has commended members of the task force for their commitment to improving primary healthcare delivery across the state. Professor Odu gave the commendation during the 2026 second quarter review meeting of the State Task Force on Primary Healthcare at Government House, Port Harcourt, on Monday. While she described the task force's performance over the past 3 years as progressive and encouraging, attributing the improvements to teamwork, healthy competition, and dedication to service. According to her, members have continued to build on previous achievements, resulting in better outcomes for the state's primary healthcare system. The Deputy Governor also praised the Executive Secretary of the River State Primary Healthcare Management Board, Dr. Chituru Adeli, for providing effective leadership and ensuring the smooth coordination of administrative and field operations, noting that feedback from health workers and visits to healthcare facilities across the state indicate noticeable improvement in service delivery and operational efficiency. In other news now, the recurring flooding affecting parts of River State has claimed another life, with a 17-year-old boy swept away by flood waters in Oyimo local government area. The incident occurred last Thursday in Omo Ebeleke, Omosia, and Graceland Phase 2 in the Michael Robinson area, following persistent rainfall on Wednesday and Thursday. Speaking to correspondent Onyeka Chimusu, the victim's father, Osuji, said the family had evacuated their home because of the flooding, but his son, Ifeanyichukwu Osuji, returned to retrieve some clothes he had left behind and was swept away by the flood waters.
1: He went to see if he would try to take his clothes. He's go with my wife, but he asked my wife to wait for somewhere because of the water was too much. My wife now is the one that called me when I was about going out to my work. He said I should come. Water have swollen my son. She started crying. I rushed down immediately. Thought that maybe something that I can be able to do on my own. I was shouting the name of my son. People told me that my son is here at the time. I said, okay, let's look for divers. Place that one of my neighbor was pointing. This is exactly where my son remained. Where he fell down. This is how I lost my son.
0: Osuji said the death of Ifeanyichukwu, his only son and an SS3 student, has left the family devastated. Well, he added that a similar flood-related incident claimed the life of a 13-year-old child in the community 2 years ago. Osuji is appealing to the River State government to urgently address the recurring flooding in the area, saying that would be the only consolation for his family following the tragic loss. In another tragic development, a grieving mother, Holder Johnson, is appealing to the Nigerian Air Force and the Nigeria Police Force to investigate the alleged killing of her son, Joseph Ichi Johnson, by an Air Force personnel and ensure those responsible are brought to justice. Speaking with correspondent Eris George Will, Johnson said the incident occurred on March 15, 2026 in the Harmony Estate area of Port Harcourt, River State. She alleges that her son had gone to meet the officer after his dispatch rider informed him that an Air Force personnel had accused him of being in possession of an unidentified exhibit. Well, according to her, Joseph was assaulted, shot, and his body was later abandoned along a bush path near the area. Johnson described her son as innocent of the allegation leveled against him and says his death has left the family devastated.
2: I was called that my son shot, that they are taking his brother to military hospital. We went to the military hospital. Police man come with my son. My son was lying down there, dead, all over his body, blood, injured. When I see what happened, I begin to ask, what really happened here? What is going on? They told me that my son was shot from the Air Force personnel. So my son drive down to Harmony Estate. As he get to that place, the Air Force guy start beating him. So my son now cross to the other left. The Air Force guy now cross go there. Who shot him? Now so the boy die. Him drag him. Go put her for bush.
0: Johnson added that she reported the incident to the Commissioner of Police in Rivers State and that a formal letter was subsequently sent to the Air Force Command requesting an investigation. She, however, expressed concern that she has yet to receive any response from the Air Force authorities and appealed to the relevant security agencies to thoroughly investigate the incident and ensure justice is served. Despite repeated telephone calls and text messages to the Nigerian Air Force in Rivers State over the past 2 weeks, no response has been received. We'll go on a short commercial break right now.
3: 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Morning session, 6 a.m., 6:30 a.m., and 7 a.m. Evening session, 4 p.m. and 5 p.m. daily. Sundays, 7 a.m., 8 a.m., 9 a.m., and 10 a.m. Call 0803-342-4543 or 0802-825-8359. Jesus Christ is the Lord.
0: Well, finally, the vice presidential candidate of the Nigerian Democratic Congress for the 2027 presidential election, Rabiu Kwankwaso, has expressed confidence that the party's presidential candidate, Peter Obi, will honor his commitment to serve only 1 4-year term if elected. Speaking on China's television on Monday, the former Kano State governor said he had no doubt that Obi would hand over power to a candidate from northern Nigeria after completing a single term. Kwankwaso said the arrangement was based on the long-standing, though unwritten, principle of rotating the presidency between the North and the South, adding that Obi had embraced the understanding. He further disclosed that the agreement was formally documented, with Obi signing a commitment to serve only one term if elected president in 2027. According to Kwankwaso, he is confident that Obi will keep his promise and abide by the agreement they reached. Well, that's the news update. It's hour to reach the news team. Send an SMS or WhatsApp to 0808-721-7215. I am Ifechukwu Moyeli. Many thanks for listening.
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All right, good morning. It's 14 minutes past 8. My name is Ifeyemi Andrew. As we all know, the rains have continued to pour. I mean, now it's like almost every other day in Port Harcourt expected to rain. So far today, we haven't seen it. But I'm pretty sure before today runs out, some parts, if not every part of Port Harcourt and the metropolis would experience rainfall. Well, the reason why this conversation is interesting is because, unlike many other years, we are beginning